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1: 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And there are lots of and also keeps the money moving around in our local

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0: Building a picture sort of around the bear and everything like that. Is the party still going on into the morning? Are people still enjoying themselves? Are the drinks flowing at 8:42 in the morning?
2: The crowd is unbelievable here at the moment. I'm sure it is elsewhere as well. You've got the Morris Men sort of

0: We're going to have venison now in there. We've got chicken, we've got lamb, and we've got the nut roast. I don't know another pub in Oxfordshire that does six roasts, but we now do.
1: 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Book today.
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0: person has died and the Prime Minister has passed on his condolences to the victim's family. Rail services are likely to be severely affected overnight and throughout the morning.
1: And Olivia Rodrigo has broken a record for her new album. 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I'm Matthew Dudley.
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1: Hang on, who's the most famous person you've bumped into? 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I mean, who's the most famous person you weed next to?
2: Well, just because you've got a story about that, I tend not to weed next to celebrities. I go up them strike conversations rather than meeting them in toilets.
1: I find that it breaks the ice when you meet them in a toilet.

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8: A train crash in Bedford has left one person dead and several others injured. David Hall reports.
9: A major incident has been declared with firefighters, police and ambulance crews at the scene. The crash took place when the 1640 from Corby to London St Pancras and the 1550 from Nottingham to London St Pancras collided. It's understood one of the trains was experiencing a fault with one of its systems. British Transport Police have confirmed that one person has died and the Prime Minister has passed on his condolences to the victim's family. Rail services are likely to be severely affected overnight and throughout the morning.
10: South Oxfordshire and Vale of Whitehorse District Councils say they're encouraged by the results of their tenant satisfaction survey. This is the first survey since they re-registered as social housing providers. They now manage 92 properties across both districts and scored 100% on repairs and maintenance. Healthcare heroes have been honoured at the Oxford University Hospital's Staff Recognition Awards this week. The annual event is organised by the Trust and supported by the Oxford Hospitals charity to recognise work over the past year. The awards were hosted by actress Alex Kingston. And children in Oxfordshire are being invited to take part in this year's Summer Reading Challenge. It's free to join at the County Council's libraries and has a music-inspired theme. The challenge starts on the 4th of July and runs until September, and children taking part can collect stickers along the way. That's the latest from Get Radio News. I'm Johnny Holmes.

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11: South Oxfordshire and Vale of Whitehorse District Councils have carried out a satisfaction survey among their tenants for the first time since they re-registered as social housing providers. They scored 100% on repairs and maintenance, and also scored highly on keeping communal areas clean and providing homes that are safe. It's going to be another scorcher in some parts of the country this weekend. The UK Health Security Agency has issued amber heat health alerts for the east, southeast and southwest of England, as well as London. Greg Dewhurst from the Met Office gives us a sense of what it will be like.
12: With prolonged heat, we often see the most vulnerable across the country sort of be affected, not only be very high temperatures by day, but very uncomfortable nights for sleeping as well. The heat can affect transport, the railway network, etc. So there are knock-on delays away from just feeling hot that often heat waves in the summer bring.
11: And staff and volunteers celebrated at the John Radcliffe Hospital this week at the Oxford University Hospital's Staff Recognition Awards. The event recognises achievements over the last year and is organised by the Trust with the support of the Oxford Hospital's charity. Among those receiving awards were Tara Sullivan for Supporter or Volunteer of the Year, and CEO's award went to the Oak High Care Unit at Horton General Hospital. That's the latest from Get Radio News. I'm Johnny Holmes.
13: Just gone 9 o'clock. It's Saturday morning with Trev and Rich. This is Get Radio, and welcome to Weekend Breakfast.
14: Yes, welcome. Hello, everyone. We've got, what have we got? Oh, I've got lots to talk about, actually. We'll have a bit of a paddle update.
13: Yeah.
14: Not as dodgy as it sounds. We'll do some misheard lyrics. We'll get some news daddy in, I'm sure, at some point. We'll talk about festivals, the World Cup, and loads more, shall we?
13: It's all right here, everyone.
14: It always is.
13: Here we go. It's gone 9 o'clock. No, not gone 10. It's gone 9.
14: Morning.

0: It is Niall Horan, it tastes so good. It is Get Ready Up, and just on 9 o'clock with Trev and Rich here to 11 on Weekend Breakfast. So I remember the times when you were doing a squash updates in terms of you and Margaret were getting into squash. Those days are long gone now. You've come into the world of parenting, and you don't do anything for yourselves. It's all around your little baby.
1: Yeah, exactly that.
0: 100%. So I'm on the opposite end, of course. I'm now coming out of the kid phase, and now finding things to do for myself.
1: Yeah,
0: and trying to move a bit more as well, as opposed to sitting on my bottom. So, and I found the world of paddle tennis, and
1: so jealous.
0: As many people of a certain age are finding that, although actually in fairness, there are all ages actually. When I get to this paddle club, there's about 12 courts there, and actually I clocked it a few nights ago. You look around, and there are all ages. There are
1: really,
0: yeah, there are. There really are.
1: I'm saying all ages 40 and above.
0: No, there are. There's a lot of
1: kids aren't playing paddle.
0: No, okay.
1: I'm going to put it out there. Kids aren't playing paddle.
0: Okay, okay. Well, they're saying that. So I'm not there, but they do after school clubs and stuff. So maybe they are. But yeah, look, okay. They're all 20 plus. But there's a lot of 20 somethings there, a lot of 30 somethings, and 40s and 50 somethings. There is. Okay, apart from the kids, I saw all ages.
1: Okay,
0: so it's absolutely mad right now. Mm-hmm. You open a paddle court and you'll be booked up. That's it.
1: Yeah,
0: there will be saturation at some point, of course. But you know what? It is really popular. But I do wonder when that will die down. Anyway, so I've been now for the last 2 weeks to an Americano event. Which you rock up, there's 8 of you, and you play with a different partner for 7 rounds.
1: Yeah.
0: And you clock up the most points. Now, let's remind ourselves, when I mentioned this last week, I only had 3 games paddle. I went along to this Americano event, and I should really have not been there. I probably wasn't good enough to be in that group of people.
1: Yes.
0: And
1: so, presumably, that group have ousted you now.
0: Well.
1: You won't be invited back in until you're better.
0: Well, this is funny you said that, because so that was last week where I came bottom of the pile. Out of the 8 people, I got the least amount of points.
1: Right.
0: Okay. So move a week on, and then this Americana thing is on at the same time every week at 6 on a Monday evening, right?
1: Mm.
0: And you go there and you play Americano and you rock up.
1: Yep.
0: And went along this week, and I was the only person from last week there. All 7 other people had booked.
1: That's a lot. Yeah, there's a lot of other people. They've have changed course. Maybe driving, a good hour now to try and. Wow. So no one.
0: No one from the week before had turned up to sign. Wow. Signed up. I was the only one who signed up again for this thing. But all 8 spots have been taken, but by different people. This time. The standard was a little bit less, and so there were 3 guys and 5 women turned up. And so, but actually, we were all very much of a same level. It was really
1: good. Well, that's good. That's good.
0: Yeah.
1: That's good.
0: Yeah. So I felt more in my comfort zone. But I still am the only person who is rocking up with a higher bat. So when I get there, I hire the racket. Everyone else is turning up with their own gear, with their own racket. Even the guy said to me, "You gonna buy one of these?" I says, "Yeah, will do." That's it. Yeah, I just got one. I've got one in order. I mean, I haven't. I've got one.
1: Have you not even dabbled yet to just try and
0: No, I don't know which one to go for. I mean, so I'm trying a couple of the bats rackets out there.
1: At the minute, you sound like the. Not the cheapest option, but the second cheapest option.
0: Yes.
1: It's the same principle as going for wine in restaurants. Don't get the cheap bottle.
0: Yes.
1: Get the second cheapest bottle.
0: Yes. Yeah. That's probably the right way. Yeah. Yeah. I've coming out of empty nesting I am. Yeah. All right. Out of looking after kids I am. I'm still wearing my trainers that I wore about 10 years ago when I played some sport. These trainers I used to cut the grass. So when I got there last night, it had grass stains.

0: buttons all around the side.
1: Okay. Yeah. Right. I'm imagining you. It's sort of like a, it's whatever shorts you find first.
0: Old
1: so
0: football
1: not
0: shorts.
1: Necessarily sports.
0: And again, something was dangling between my legs when I was playing this this week. Mm. And it was a bit of cotton.
1: So I
0: pulled the cotton, and they're nearly all unravelled.
1: Oh, crikey.
0: I mean, so I need to buy some new shorts. As I looked around, everyone's wearing good gear, you know, nice gear. Yeah. I'm literally wearing, it looks like I've just walked through a charity shop and picked
1: it looks
0: up.
1: Like you've just mown the lawn and gone, oh, crikey, I've got paddle in a minute. That's what I'm envisaging.
0: Pretty much it. I mean, I am the runt of the litter.
1: If I'm being honest, it doesn't bode well.
0: No.
1: If I see that sort of rocking up to my... And it's the same with football as well.
0: Yeah.
1: You know, the guys that sort of rock up, you know, with sort of, you know, your baggy sort of trousers.
0: Yeah.
1: Sort of a big top, you know, slipping all over the place, not got the right boots.
0: You're
1: kind of going, I'm glad I'm not playing with him.
0: Yeah. Oh, yeah.
1: To be honest.
0: Yeah.
1: And that's clearly what you've done.
0: Exactly.
1: With this club.
0: Yeah. Yeah. No. Yeah. And we did really, really well. And so I was last week.
1: Yeah. Okay,
0: out of the eight people that.
1: That
0: were there this week. Okay. All right.
1: Yeah.
0: I came second.
1: Last.
0: Second last. No, I came second.
1: You came second. That's incredible.
0: The winner got 101 points. I got 100 points. I was 1 point off winning or being joint first.
1: So let's get... Okay, so what was wrong with the other people? Old?
0: There were some older people there. No, I grant you that.
1: That's it. So you're smashing it around and getting a 70-year-old to chase after it. Good.
0: I think I said to you this week, I said I've learnt... lot more from in the last 2 weeks. I'm now a better paddle player. I can play the game.
1: You can beat five women and an elderly gentleman.
0: you're
1: the Roger Federer of the paddle.
0: Look, I'm of course nowhere near there yet, but I've got better. I learned a lot. It's all about the touch.
1: Softly.
0: Exactly that. Yeah. So I was thrilled to pieces at my turnaround in 1 week. So I'm going to sign up again next week and we'll see which ones of them come back.
1: Yeah. It'll be interesting to see because obviously, I mean, it'd be quite mad that if you sort of run out of players.
0: That I sort of rip through every player, yeah.
1: I think you need to start looking at parts. That's what I think. You need to just go, because look, this stuff's not expensive, okay? Fast fashion and all that kind of stuff and all that. You can go on any sporting website and you can kit yourself out with sporty clothes for not a great deal of money.
0: Yeah, you're right.
1: Your paddle racket, you could spend 150 quid on it. Of course you could. I could spend 150 quid on goalie gloves. I'm not going to.
0: Sure.
1: You look for one, you go, oh, there's one in the sale. I love that.
0: There's a problem that I've spotted, though, in the game when you... play certain people, and it's an issue as well that I've seen with Emily playing tennis over the years, is the cheating. There is cheating going on.
1: Right.
0: I didn't realize this, but I thought everyone played very fairly, but there were one or two people there in this group that so when you're in paddle, the ball has to bounce on the floor and then hit the glass. Mm. Now there were three occasions this week where I hit a great shot and it was close. But it was quite clearly bounced and then hit the glass. But no.
1: Really not given.
0: And I don't want to pigeonhole people, but middle-aged women.
1: Middle-aged women.
0: Okay, with maybe a bit poorer eyesight. And they were all the ones. Whereas the guys were like, maybe, whatever you say, that's it.
1: Do they have a dog in high vis just outside the glass? Because
0: need one.
1: Wow.
0: Anyways, so I found myself, look, I didn't get angry.
1: Wow.
0: I just thought, okay, right, I've clocked it. And there are certain people that liked a bad call. So even that goes on at that level. Man.
1: That's mad. I can't believe it. You find it such a friendly and easy and casual game.
0: Yeah.
1: Because that's why it's so sort of welcoming and everything. You know, it's not sort of crazy bonkers as you sort of said, but actually you still get the cheats and one-upmanships
0: I got paired with one of the guys last night. We played and his serve was in, but she called it out and he said to me, that was quite clearly in. And I said, yeah. It's like, but you can't argue.
1: Yeah, so you men ganging up on the women. That's what will ruin paddle. That's unfortunately.
0: Yes. Yeah. Anyway, so it's great if you get a chance to play it. It's brilliant. I love it. I love it. I love it. I love it. But watch out for the dodgy calls.
1: Wow, cheaters and
0: middle-aged women.
1: Can't believe it. Dodgy.
0: This is Get Radio.

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0: Take That and You're a Superstar. This is Get Radio, and this is Trev and Rich on this Saturday morning. Weekend breakfast. Now time for your misheard lyrics.
1: Oh, excellent. Wonderful.
0: We got a batch of four, as ever.
1: Lovely.
0: And I'd say about an 8 out of 10 for these four, I think, this week. Pretty good.
1: That's pretty good, because we did this for a while, and it was sort of 4 or 5 out of 10, wasn't it?
0: Yeah. No, I think these are pretty good.
1: Yeah.
0: So we're going to start with Milky. Just the way you are. Who was Milky? Was it a DJ? Was it?
1: Yeah, it was a it was a tune from, I want to say, sort of like mid-2000s. Nice tune.
0: Yeah.
1: And then it's got remixed.
0: Ah, okay.
1: And kind of everyone's kind of gone, oh yeah, that was a good tune. Yeah, it was nice. That
0: so
1: tune.
0: Yeah, Milky. Yeah. Just the way you are. The real lyric here is do do do and it goes. Do do do and it goes. Okay. All
1: right. Right. Yeah.
0: But people do hear do do do do do do do do amigos.
1: Oh, amigos.
0: Listen out for the amigos. Amigos.
1: Amigos.
0: Amigos.
1: Amigos.
0: Amigos.
1: Is how I would say it in Spanish.
0: One for the
1: amigos.
0: Amigos. One for the Mexican supporters of the World Cup. Amigos. Amigos, amigos.
1: Amigos. I like it. It's in there.
0: Yeah,
1: it's
0: that's good.
1: Yeah.
0: Okay, it's Bieber up next, and then Speed Demon, a new song. Justin Bieber's new song, Speed Demon. The real lyric here is, keep checking these chickens. Now, the lyric itself is weird here.
1: Yeah, it is, yeah.
0: So, keep checking these chickens. Keep checking these chickens. All right. Which is bizarre in itself.
1: Yeah, it is.
0: What is he singing about?
1: Well, he's obviously got chickens, and he's probably got a reminder on his phone. The alarm's gone off. He's got, keep checking on those chickens.
0: Keep checking those chickens. Keep checking those chickens. But apparently, people do hear, eat chickens, keep tricking those chickens. So I think that he's got chickens that he said to them, look, I'm going to keep you as a pet. But maybe I'm going to eat the chicken. So eat chickens, keep tricking those chickens. I hear it.
1: Yeah, it's in there. Keep tricking those chickens.
0: Yes.
1: Oh, you'll live a long and fruitful life. You won't end up in a sandwich. Oh.
0: Eat chickens, keep tricking those chickens. Yeah, so there.
1: Sponsored by KFC, isn't it? That's all. Gotta be.
0: I once saw a footballer that played for a football club. His name was Adam Chicksen. And I said to the club, I said, you should get it sponsored by KFC. Because Adam Kentucky Fried Chicksen.
1: Presumably they ask you to leave the club.
0: No, they got it. He actually got it sponsored. And he got a meal deal, a variety box once a week.
1: That sounds like a lie.
0: That was a lie, but in my head.
1: Okay.
0: Yeah. Right, so. up next is AC/DC.
1: Oh, hello.
0: Yeah. You shook me all night long. My mind was aching and we were making it. Hello. My mind was aching and we were making it. Yep. So
1: right there. Yeah.
0: But people do hear, my mind was aching and we were baking it. My mind was aching and we were baking it. Yeah. We were baking.
1: Yeah, baking it. It's, yeah.
0: The AC/DC Bake Off.
1: Sort of metal, but bakery.
0: But,
1: you know,
0: yes.
1: You got to eat, haven't you?
0: Who'd have thought that AC/DC was singing about my mum was aching and we were baking? Yeah.
1: So innocent. Just baking. Yeah. That's what they were doing.
0: And finally this week on the Misheard Lyrics, it's Queen.
1: Yeah. Oh, wow. Hello.
0: Another One Bites the Dust. Hey, I'm getting to you is the real lyric here. Hey, I'm getting to you. All right.
1: Oh, yeah. Yeah.
0: But
1: yeah,
0: guess what?
1: Obvious.
0: It's another poo one. Hey, I'm going to get to poo. Yes.
1: No, that's good. It's great when you get to poo, isn't it?
0: So, hey, I'm going to get to poo. Sometimes I really look forward to it.
1: Like if you're on a long journey or something and you can't, or you know, somewhere you don't want to, and you go, I need the safety of my own place.
0: It is the safety of your own home, isn't it? They are the best poos. Especially if you've been waiting all day and you get home and it's, that's nice. Right.
1: that is tickety-boo. That's good.
0: That's
1: super.
0: It's good. Anyway, hey, I'm going to get to poo. There it is, right.
1: Love it, yeah. Love it.
0: Right, if you've got any misheard lyrics, then, of course, WhatsApp in them.
1: Yeah, 07537-149-333. You can do it studio@getradio.co.uk, of course.
0: There'll be more next week on the misheard lyrics. It is Get Radio.

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0: That's Post Malone, of course, and Morgan Wallen. I had some help. This is Get Radio with Trev and Rich Weekend Breakfast on this Saturday morning.
1: Had a lovely weekend last weekend. Whitney Music Festival was on. And it's the first year that I've kind of really enjoyed it myself.
0: Okay.
1: And just kind of like had a really, really lovely time and kind of got into it myself. Because we've been doing it a few years now. Mm. So kind of we know everyone and we go down there and it feels like quite a sort of family, a nice sort of family sort of thing. And you get to do bits and bobs on stage and see loads of acts and sort of chat to people about it. And I was like, do you know what? I really love this. But there was one part of the festival that I really, really enjoyed. And it will stay with me for a long, long time. On the Saturday, because the weather was nice, I sort of said to Margot, I was like, well, why don't you come down and bring Poppy? I was like, look, we've got, you know, I can sort you out with AAA passes and all this kind of stuff. So we're kind of free to go wherever we want.
0: Yeah.
1: And that means we can kind of go into quiet bits if we need to go into quiet bits or move around or kind of go backstage, or you can just sit in the car if needs be and just, you know, it can do all this. But do you fancy it? And with all these things, we do them, but there's also that trepidation because you go, well, it's a loud music festival.
0: Yeah.
1: It was loud and what have you. But we bought Poppy headphones
0: nice.
1: And what have you, which she looked adorable in. And you know, we were kind of obviously not stood near speakers and doing all those sorts of things and what have you.
0: Yeah.
1: And we got there and we had a lovely time. We laughed and joked that we were deciding at which point we would have our beer together.
0: Okay.
1: And we decided, we were like, well, okay, well, let's see this next act.
0: Mm-hmm.
1: Let's have some lunch.
0: Yeah.
1: Let's try and get Poppy's nap, and then we can have a beer there.
0: Yeah.
1: And how worlds apart that would have been from festivals where we'd have gone to before. I'd probably been half cut when we got in there.
0: Yes.
1: So totally different, but it was lovely. Poppy had her headphones on. She loved them. She was great. She was looking around at everyone and doing all this, fell asleep during a hardcore punk set.
0: Oh yes.
1: Which was quite hilarious. Like proper sort of crazy music. Brilliant. Absolutely brilliant. I think a local band actually, performed together in a long while. They were doing this real hardcore punk stuff.
0: Yeah.
1: And that was it. She just sent her off to sleep. So we were sort of trundling around the back of the festival doing that. And then we nipped into VIP. Beatles Dub Club came on, which all the big Beatles songs remixed and all this kind of stuff. It was fantastic. And we were singing to it and doing all this and sort of laughing and what have you. And she was great. And it got to a point and I was like, okay, look, I'm going to do the cliche thing.
0: Yeah,
1: I want to do this and this is going to happen.
0: Mm.
1: So I went backstage, and backstage, the organisers, they're really good.
0: Mm.
1: They're very kind of like, everything has to be just so.
0: Yeah.
1: Because timings and all this kind of stuff, if one little thing goes off, it knocks everything out off, you know. Imagine if the first band were 20 minutes late going on, you'd never catch up.
0: Definitely.
1: So it's really important to like be on time and what have you and all this kind of stuff. So I sort of said to them, I went and I was like, look, it's a kind of a bit of a bucket list moment, but I'd really like to bring Poppy on stage.
0: Yeah.
1: And I'd really like to just, you know, bring her out the front and kind of just, you know, show what daddy does and all this kind of stuff. She'll be great. We'll be doing it quick and all this kind of stuff. And they were like, brilliant. Let's do this. This is amazing. And so it did. And it was such a heartwarming moment. Yeah. It was so lovely.
0: Mm-hmm.
1: Margot was in bits just off to the stage because she sort of passed Poppy to me after I said, you know, well done to the band, and passed Poppy to me, and I sort of introduced her, and I had a bit to sort of introduce the children's zone that was at the festival, so I sort of linked it to all that, and I came out, and what was so lovely is as I was walking out you could hear everyone just going oh. And I sort of walked there and I sort of got out the front and I said, I'd just like you to introduce you to the person that writes all my jokes.
0: Mm-hmm.
1: This is Poppy.
0: Mm-hmm.
1: She likes two things, compliments and pulling daddy's beard.
0: Yes.
1: At which point she yanked on my beard, literally perfect timing. as you're being all cute and lovely and wonderful. And we got, and we had that moment.
0: Yeah.
1: And sort of took her off stage and all this kind of stuff. It was really, really nice and lovely. And we were buzzing for it. Mm. Absolutely buzzing for it. Just the whole, like, you know, they left at sort of 4:30.
0: Yeah.
1: And for the next few hours afterwards, I was just like, oh, that was so nice. Yeah. That was so, it was so great to do that. She was like smiley and happy and, mm-hmm. and great. One of the organizers was coming up to us going, I've just told my wife I want another baby. and all this kind of stuff. And it was so nice. And we were so buzzing for mm-hmm. it. And then a little surprise afterwards, I got an Instagram message from one of the photographers there. Now, I've known him sort of every year. He's sort of, we end up at events and stuff together and what have you. And he found me on Instagram. And he was like, oh, I'm glad I found you because I could see what was happening. So I took loads of photos of you.
0: Oh.
1: And I've got them all for you.
0: Yeah.
1: And he's taken all of these, like, super high quality professional shots, little close-ups, backs, you know, with the banners in the background with the crowd and everyone like that. And I was just so made up and it just a proper full circle moment. I was like, that was made my festival. It was absolutely brilliant. Aww. And just those little moments to kind of go, that was your first festival,
0: is it?
1: And you're on stage
0: next time, Glastonbury.
1: Next time, I imagine she'll be presenting it.
0: Yes.
1: They'll probably just want her over me. But yeah, it was just such a lovely, warming thing.
0: Yeah.
1: That I've still got a glow about now and probably still will every time I look at those photos and just go, oh, that was so cute and so lovely.
0: Oh, there we go. I'm being ousted out. I'm being replaced by a baby with more hair than
1: me. To be honest, it got a better reaction than if I'd have brought your ear out. So, you know, don't think you'd be invited.
0: But
1: back.
0: You can still carry me out if you want to.
1: I think I probably could. Because it's quite hard sort of carrying a baby under one arm with the microphone in the other. That's what I didn't realise. It's quite hard. Yes, so, you could maybe hold your own mic.
0: Thanks very much. Thanks. I feel great. Better. Yeah, you and your daughter look great. This is Get Radio.

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7: South Oxfordshire and Vale of Whitehorse District Council say they're encouraged by the results of their tenant satisfaction survey. This is the first survey since they re-registered as social housing providers. They now manage 92 properties across both districts and scored at 100% on repairs and maintenance. Two men, one of whom a judge described as a useful idiot, have been jailed for setting light to property owned by Sir Keir Starmer. Roman Lavrinovich and Stanislav Karpiuk torched a car and two houses belonging to the PM last May. The pair were acting on the instructions of a Russian-speaking man who they communicated with on social media. Mr. Justice Graham was scathing in his closing remarks.
8: You had agreed to carry out this mindless piece of arson for money. You are not a man of great principle, and you were easily bought.
7: Healthcare heroes have been honoured at the Oxford University Hospital's Staff Recognition Awards this week. The annual event is organised by the Trust and supported by the Oxford Hospitals charity to recognise work over the past year, and it was hosted by actress Alex Kingston. And children in Oxfordshire are being encouraged to take part in the Summer Reading Challenge 2026. The challenge this year is called Read to the Beat and has a music-inspired theme. Those who complete the challenge will receive a medal, a certificate, and entry into a prize draw. That's the latest from Get Radio News. I'm Johnny Holmes.
9: Just gone 10 o'clock. This is Trev and Rich's Weekend Breakfast. We carry on until 11 this morning.
10: Yes, we do indeed. What we've got coming up, we might do something about cramp, we might do some news daddy questions, and maybe technology will feature, and maybe the World Cup will feature. I really don't know. I make it up as I go along. I've got things written down. Will we get to them? Maybe. Will we not?
9: You'll have to look at it. Wait. Who knows? Who knows what happens with this show? Just gone 10. Good morning. Welcome to Weekend Breakfast. We're here to 11 on a Saturday morning.

0: Calvin Harris and Jazzy as Satisfier. This is Get Radio on this Saturday morning with Trev and Rich. Weekend breakfast. Now time to find out what's been going on in the world of news this week on the Big News Daddy.
1: Okay. Oh, yes.
0: Let's see if you are the News Daddy.
1: I think I will be.
0: Okay, question number one. What is the connection between cereal lovers and 3 minutes?
1: Is that how long it takes cereal lovers to realise that the milk is off?
0: That's the worst feeling in the world, isn't it? When you're chewing on milk.
1: It's not great, is it? I experience it more because I can't remember the last time I had a bowl of cereal.
0: No.
1: I'm talking 20, 25 years. But I experience it with putting a drop in my coffee.
0: Oh.
1: And then it turns into that, like, foamy...
0: Yeah.
1: Kind of,
0: horrible. Oh. So I've got back to cereal recently, and I'm a granola man now. And
1: I put you down for a sugar puff.
0: that was my nickname at school.
1: Sugar puff.
0: Yeah. So actually, I'm quite liking the cereal now with a banana and a strawberry in there. Love it.
1: Well, that's is that not like a? Are you having that with milk?
0: Yeah. Yeah.
1: Why are you not having that with yoghurt and having like a...
0: Well, I would normally...
1: Because you're having granola.
0: Yeah, yeah, but I quite like milk. I like milk, see?
1: That's weird. I don't like milk.
0: Really?
1: No.
0: I love ice cold milk. I'll drink it every night before I go to bed. Before I go to bed. What?
1: Oh, no.
0: Nothing wrong with that. It's lovely.
1: No, it's disgusting.
0: It makes me feel sleepy. Apparently though, the connection between 3 minutes and cereal is that's how long you've got to eat your bowl of food before it becomes too soggy in the bowl.
1: Right. Yeah, that kind of makes
0: it down 3 minutes. Well,
1: it depends what cereal they're having and how much milk, surely.
0: Well, okay, your Weetabix, of course. You've got to put a lot more milk in there, haven't you? And also, with our history in the county of flooding, remember those days? And I'm surprised they don't put Weetabix out to soak up flood water.
1: Yeah, on the Abingdon Road, just loads of Weetabix. Just being just that soak up like super sponges.
0: It's an idea. I'll put it out there. It's an idea. Question number two. What is the advice for young people working in offices to be able to get more work done?
1: Well, turn up for a start.
0: That's good advice.
1: That's your first hurdle to get through.
0: Yeah, I like that. Actually, this is a new report that says workers should get soundproof booths. They can actually focus on what they're doing and not hearing other conversations around them within a 5 meter radius.
1: I did that. When I need to focus and concentrate, I put my headphones on and I put music on.
0: I see.
1: I put in, not like hectic stuff, I'll put some stuff on.
0: Yeah.
1: Just to sort of block out that background noise.
0: See, some people love it, some people hate it, don't they? Whereas... I quite go into work in a cafe, for example, sit there with a laptop. I quite like the background noise and the things going on.
1: Yeah, I see that. This harks back to my exam days, where I'd spend longer choosing what music to listen to whilst revising than actually revising.
0: Of course, yeah. Mm. Well, look, but we're all different people.
1: Question number three,
0: what has haggis come top of?
1: Is it a list that no one in the world outside of Scotland would miss?
0: It is the right answer, yes, really. Because this is the list of food that no one wants to eat. And haggis came top. Sushi came second. I quite like sushi.
1: I like sushi, but not the scary sushi. I like safe sushi.
0: Safe sushi.
1: Yeah.
0: That actually is a good name for a restaurant, isn't it?
1: That is not a bad shout, actually.
0: Yeah.
1: Like, the stuff with mainly the rice

0: and like, okay, there's a bit of salmon. Tuna, maybe pushing it a bit.
1: Yeah,
0: for me.
1: Anyway, and it also, when you buy the little packs of sushi from supermarkets, you never get enough sauce. Why is that?
0: Yeah, that's true. That's true.
1: Listen, this is, of course, the list of foods that no one wants to eat, along with sushi and black pudding as well.
0: Oh, I love black pudding.
1: I know you do, yeah. I can't stand it. Question number four. Why are the Wombles in the news this week?
0: It's nearly Wimbledon, isn't it?
1: Of course it is, yeah, yeah.
0: Yeah.
1: So they'll be tidying up around the courts, of course.
0: As far as I understand what they do, yes.
1: Yes. But actually, they're making a comeback. There's a potential new television series, film, audiobooks, and theatre, live events, digital media, and gaming as well. A Womble game.
0: Oh, hey, kids. You've had social media taken away from you, but don't worry. The Wombles are back.
1: Perfect timing, isn't it? I've still got a Womble gnome in my back garden.
0: Uncle Bulgaria.
1: It is, yes, yes.
0: Brilliant.
1: And I've had it there. I've had it since I was about 11 or 10 years old. And it still looks great, by the way. So
0: fantastic.
1: Anyway, if you want to buy my Uncle Bulgaria, then let me know. It's available for a cash offer.
0: Wow.
1: Now they're making a comeback, of course. And finally, Britain's biggest farm growing what is due to open this weekend?
0: Cannabis. Because it's very popular.
1: No, it is. And obviously, when you walk in, they go, hi. And you... it's a lavender farm spanning 110 acres of fragrant fields in the popular county of Kent. The attraction's been there for quite some time. Castle Farm Lavender Fields is located in Sevenoaks and open till July from now on.
0: Oh, lovely.
1: So go
0: there's one's around here, isn't there? There are some... What's that around here? There's some nice lavender fields here.
1: Yeah.
0: Lavender farm. I can't think where it is.
1: But 110 acres of lavender.
0: Yeah, that's bigger.
1: Yeah, yeah. Take your hay fever tablet before you pop in. that is the big news, Danny. You did very, very well. Well done.
0: Thanks.
1: This is Get Radio.

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0: It's Somba and it's Home Wreck Up. This is Get Radio and Weekend Breakfast with Trev and Rich, hanging around till 11 this morning. The next part of the show is entitled
1: Cramp. So, and this kind of leads into, I don't remember the last time I slept beyond 7.
0: Okay.
1: Ever. Right. Since Poppy's arrival, I don't remember the last time I've slept beyond 7.
0: Yeah.
1: And I had a massive opportunity to sleep beyond 7. Mm. So I mentioned a bit earlier doing the Whitney Music Festival there for a couple of days and what have you.
0: Yeah.
1: We had a lovely time and obviously was there the whole day doing, just sort of announcing the acts and what have you. Mm. And it's just a long day.
0: Yeah.
1: It was a lovely day, but it's a long day.
0: Yeah.
1: And Margot sort of said, well, look, you're not going to, what time you come back? And I was like, well, I'm going to see the last act. I'm introing them at sort of 10. I said, I'll see a little bit of them. And then I want to dip in the dance tent because there's a crazy good techno DJ playing on in Whitney. Madness. and I want to sort of catch short 10 minutes of him as well. So look, by the time I've walked home, it's going to be 11-ish, something like that.
0: Yeah.
1: And that's what I did. Introduced the act. I saw a couple of mates actually, just sort of said bye to, so I was a bit delayed. Mm. So I probably didn't get home till about quarter past, half past 11.
0: Yeah.
1: But I'd been on my feet since 11 o'clock that morning.
0: Yeah, yeah, yeah.
1: I'm sort of going around. And Margot's like, look, I know you've worked hard. I know you're at a festival and you're having a nice time, what have you, but you're going to be late back. If Poppy wakes up, which she will early, I'll take her. You sleep in.
0: Yeah. Yeah.
1: And I was like, are you sure? I said, I'm not going to be late, but just I'll set my alarm for 8.
0: Yeah.
1: And she was like, yeah, that's cool. That's cool. But, you know, if she gets up at 6, half 6 or something, which she sort of tends to do.
0: Yeah.
1: I'll take her downstairs. Don't worry about it. And I was like, bless you. That's really kind. Thank you. And I was sort of, I knew that as I got back because I'd had a lovely day. Really, really nice. I was sort of a bit merry.
0: Yeah.
1: Just from having a couple of drinks and what have you. I was really like, but I was kind of like, I'm going to sleep really well.
0: Yeah, yeah.
1: I'm going to get in bed. It's going to be lovely. Because it was a little cold as well. Because being outside all day.
0: Yeah.
1: You know, you kind of get that, you know. Yeah, it probably wasn't cold in temperature. Yeah, it was. Yeah. And I sort of had my jacket on and I was like, I'm going to get in bed. It's just going to be, I know I'm going to fall asleep like that.
0: Uh-huh.
1: And then I'm going to be waking up at 8.
0: Yeah.
1: And I'll feel fresh because I'm not hammered or anything like that.
0: Yeah.
1: This is great. So I get in bed, first part of it, all wonderful, great, lovely, under the covers, asleep in seconds.
0: Hmm.
1: 5 to 6 in the morning, I wake up with excruciating cramp.
0: Oh, no.
1: In not one, but both of my hamstrings.
0: Wow, wow.
1: Literally, I was like my knees didn't have any joints in them.
0: Yeah.
1: I was like bullet straight. And I was like, and of course, the new me, you don't make lots of noise. I don't make lots of noise when I'm watching the football anymore. I don't shout and scream. I don't do anything like that because there's a little one in the house. And if the little one's in the house sleeping, my days, you don't make a big noise. So I was there in bed, anyone that's had cramp,
0: it is
1: agony.
0: Yes.
1: It is painful.
0: It is.
1: And because it was in both my hamstrings, I couldn't do anything.
0: Yeah, yeah.
1: With it. I couldn't get to my feet to lift them up or anything like that. So at 5 to 6 in the morning, with me supposedly having a lay-in, I had Margot at the end of the bed pushing my feet back on both. And it lasted about 10, 15 minutes.
0: Blimey.
1: I just couldn't shift it.
0: Yeah, yeah.
1: And I was like, finally. I was like, I think it's okay. And you know when you have cramp and you go tentatively move your foot backwards?
0: Yeah.
1: I was like, I moved it a little bit and I was like, okay, it's not kicked in.
0: Mm-hmm.
1: I think I'll be all right.
0: Yeah.
1: I think I'll be all right. Okay, yeah, sit down. So Margot gets back into bed. I'm just gingerly moving.
0: Yeah.
1: Laying back and I'm like, I've still got 2 hours. This is all right. This is fine. As soon as I lay down flat, bang, in it goes again.
0: Oh, really?
1: This time, it goes again properly badly. It's in my right leg badly.
0: Yeah.
1: At which point, Margot's lost sympathy. She goes, just stand up and just sort it out. And which I did. So stood up and sorted it out. So I'm standing there after basically being woken by heavy cramp.
0: Yes, yes.
1: stood there in my bedroom about 20 past six in the morning, wide awake, because I'm in pain and agony. And I was like, right.
0: That's that then.
1: I'm going to start my day then. Yeah, that's that then.
0: Oh,
1: so man. Even with the best laid plans,
0: even
1: with the best laid plans, lions are a thing of the past.
0: Yeah, they're underrated.
1: They're gone. They're gone. I don't know what they are anymore. They're absolutely gone.
0: Are you getting a little nanny nap in the afternoon? Do you get to a point where the eyes are heavy?
1: So the crazy thing is, I always tell Margot to sleep in the afternoons.
0: Yeah.
1: She can't. She doesn't. She's right. Too, like, switched on.
0: Okay.
1: Yeah. In that kind of mother mode. She's going, I wonder what they're doing. Are they all right? Yeah. Are they going to be okay?
0: Yeah.
1: Maybe I should go down. Does she need feeding? What was that noise?
0: Mm.
1: Oh, God. It's daylight. I can't see. There's too much going on.
0: Yeah, yeah.
1: I try and be like that.
0: Mm.
1: And for the most part, I am. Because I know that she's been looking after her, or, you know, and has got up in the night and fed her and what have you. And all this kind of stuff. And stuff that I can't do. So I'm there going, no, I'm okay. I'm okay.
0: Yeah.
1: I'd say once a week. There's just no holding it back. I don't know when it's going to come. I found myself asleep in my chair at work this week. I'd only gone 10 minutes.
0: Yeah, yeah.
1: But that was, I kind of went, whoa.
0: Yeah, yeah.
1: Oh, no, God.
0: Those sleeps are quite nice, though. They are, quite therapeutic and quite...
1: I used to think that you, like, oh, I need a nap.
0: Mm.
1: And you know, everyone says, just grab 10 minutes. And I was like, no, I need to, give me an hour.
0: Yeah.
1: And you wake up feeling rubbish.
0: Yeah, you do.
1: After that hour. I now swear by, it's all I need.
0: Mm, yeah.
1: Is 10 minutes.
0: Yeah.
1: If I can just shut my eyes, and maybe not even sleep, but just go.
0: Just 10 minutes. That's it. That's it.
1: I'm doing it now.
0: Yeah, yeah.
1: I'm doing it now.
0: No, don't do it now, because now is the wrong time. Hello? Oh, he's gone. Oh, he's gone.
1: Oh, I was going there. I was actually going there.
0: No.
1: I can't. If I shut my eyes, I'm gone.
0: Yeah.
1: All right.
0: Yeah.
1: So, okay. Well. Wakey.
0: See, you've got young baby itis. I've got World Cup itis, where staying up late to watch games. And so it's like a jet lag month. This month I'm not jet lag because of the World Cup. So we're both going through it.
1: I feel your pain. I mean, I actually did it for two games this week. Mm. I did it for the France game and I did it for the England game.
0: Yeah.
1: And never before have I kind of looked like, I'm glad I was basically, the England game, I was watching it on my own for the second half.
0: Yeah.
1: And I was doing that thing where I was moving around points on the sofa.
0: Yeah, yeah, yeah.
1: To try and get myself uncomfortable.
0: Sure, sure.
1: Because I was like, no, I can't sit here. I can't lean back because I'll be asleep. And I sort of sat on the edge bit and I was like, no, that's actually too comfy as well. I need to really be in an awkward position. And I got a dining room chair, sat on that. I was like, no, if I fall asleep on this, I'll fall on the floor. So this will be all right. It's what happens now.
0: Yeah.
1: That's it. What a change.
0: Well, there we go. It is Saturday morning, Weekend Breakfast, Get Radio.

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0: Mark Smith and Stay If You Want to Dance, Saturday morning with Trev and Rich and Weekend Breakfast until 11. And now time, there's a little thing called the World Cup going on. And I don't know if you've heard, by the way.
1: The... Was that the... The lads with the ball?
0: That's it, yeah, yeah. The and Summer of Football.
1: Yeah. That's the one.
0: That's yeah. it, yeah, yeah. Also, I don't know if you've heard. I'm not sure you've heard. But I've heard it might be coming home. Right, I don't know, but I've just heard a rumour. Someone said to me the other night, it might be coming home.
1: It's, you know, one good game against an opposition where the midfielder's 50. And it's coming home. Yeah, no. Great.
0: Anyway, but keep it to yourself. Don't want to shout out too loud yet.
1: No, we're not shouting it. We're just saying that it's coming home.
0: It is, might be. You know. I've learned some things about the World Cup this week too, and I'm going to share it with you. You might learn one or two things here as well.
1: I hope so.
0: We have some World Cup quiz questions online this week, and I thought I'd see what you knew. First of all, about the England team, about the three lions on our shirt. Why are there three lions on the shirt?
1: It's a funny one, isn't it? Because everyone knows there is.
0: Yeah.
1: Because of the song.
0: Mm. Yes, yeah.
1: I think if you press people without the song, pre-1996, pre-Badil and Skinner, you'd go, what's on the England crest?
0: Yeah.
1: And you go, it's probably a flag and there's, I don't know, I'm not sure.
0: Well, there are obviously three lions and there are 12 roses too.
1: Right.
0: Now, why are there, what's your guess on, now, hilariously, online, people have reacted to this.
1: I can imagine,
0: with things like, well, because Badil and Skinner wrote the song Three Lions, that's why there's three lions.
1: Yeah, there weren't three lions on there before.
0: No.
1: Is it because they couldn't fit any more in the badge? They'd have to stop at three.
0: Yeah, I guess so, yeah, because three, any more than three would be silly, wouldn't it?
1: Yeah, because if you're sort of, because you're sewing them, aren't you? It's you know, it's not like a transfer. You're sewing them in.
0: Yeah.
1: And they've gone, how many do you reckon you can fit in there? I can't do four, I don't think.
0: Yeah. So the reason why we have three lines is some embroiderer said I can't put any more than three on there.
1: Yeah, I can do you three, no more.
0: And also heard it'll go really well in a song one day as well. That's what they said.
1: Yeah, exactly.
0: That's not the
1: four lions on a shirt.
0: Yeah.
1: Five lions on a shirt.
0: Doesn't work, does it?
1: Six lions, doesn't matter, does it?
0: Also somebody put, because one would look silly, one lion on my shirt.
1: Yeah. Well, I don't know, if it was like roaring.
0: Rawr. Yeah, true. Is it Salford City have got a lion as their crest, I think? They've got one lion on their shirt.
1: One lion on their shirt.
0: Yeah.
1: Okay. Yeah, fair enough.
0: Also, somebody put it down here, is it because Longleat were their first kit sponsors?
1: Longleat, brilliant. The Lions, fantastic.
0: The Lions,
1: yeah, why not?
0: Yeah. Again, of course, not the right answer, but very funny. Any more thoughts?
1: Is it to do with? It's got obviously. There's got to be something to do with history and the George and the Dragon. They actually had three lions that took him down.
0: Well, you are correct in assuming it's a historical reference. Absolutely right.
1: Yeah.
0: This comes from around the 16th century, and King Henry I, who famously carried a lion on his standard, on his flag. Then he added a second lion after marrying Adeliza of Louvain in France.
1: Mm. Yeah,
0: then
1: she was hot.
0: His grandson, King Henry II, added a third lion after marrying Eleanor of Aquitaine. Both of whose families have lions on their crests. And when they got past three, they thought, we can't have any more.
1: Yeah. It's weird, isn't it? Because as someone's pushed, like maybe the grandkid of Henry went, oh, can I have a... No, you're not having a lion.
0: Yeah.
1: No, you don't deserve a lion.
0: Yeah.
1: Go to bed.
0: But when he was king and he married somebody, that's when he can have his lion.
1: Yeah.
0: Yeah.
1: Then you can have a lion then, all right?
0: Not before. Isn't it weird that it is so steeped in history? That 16th century history. That is forming what we wear.
1: Yeah. And then presumably they put them on the England shirts around that time.
0: I would imagine, there'll be little hand crafting going on.
1: Yeah.
0: And
1: embroidery, of course.
0: Of course. And so therefore the embroiderer said, look, he wants how many? It takes me a week to do one.
1: Mm.
0: Anyway, that's the real answer on the World Cup quiz. Wow. Part one. Part Lovely. Two is what I learned this week as well, is that why do the Dutch play in orange? And they've not got orange on their flag.
1: No.
0: So where does the orange come from?
1: I'd imagine this would be to do with them sort of going to FIFA when they first, you know, were inaugurated into the World Cup.
0: Yeah.
1: Right. Okay. England, guys, right, you're playing. Well, you're going to play in sort of red and white occasionally. Yeah, and blue. You know, that makes sense. That's fine. But Germany, you've got the white kit with the cool sort of, yeah, the colours of your flag. Yeah, nice,
0: yeah,
1: nice.
0: Yeah.
1: And then sort of the Dutch rock up.
0: Yeah.
1: Very sort of red-eyed with a stroof waffle.
0: Ah, the old stroof waffle.
1: And some bollen balls.
0: Oh, wow.
1: Yeah, I love bollen balls.
0: Bollen, but what's a bollen ball?
1: Oh, a bollen ball is like a... I don't know, but I ate a lot in Amsterdam.
0: A lot. So like, if I'm offered a bollen ball in Amsterdam, I should take one?
1: Yeah. My trouble was I was offered something before I had a bollen ball that made me devour the bollen balls. I can highly recommend doing that and then going to the food market.
0: Right.
1: And you'll have a whale of a time.
0: Okay, okay. Right.
1: My days.
0: There's some...
1: They're kind of like... it's different filling sort of... it reminds me of arancini. That's probably the nearest thing I can...
0: Who did he play for?
1: I've got no idea.
0: Okay.
1: But I'd imagine that the Dutch sort of rocked up a bit high and they're like, who are you playing?
0: Orange. that again, it may well be, but it's not the right answer.
1: Oh, that's a shame.
0: Somebody put on the internet that the reason why the Dutch play in orange is because that bloke that invented Holland was called Terry. Obviously Terry's chocolate orange reference.
1: Terry's chocolate Holland.
0: Yeah. because the halftime oranges were invented there.
1: Yeah. Invented. Yeah.
0: The first half from orange was in Holland. And that's the reason
1: and
0: why.
1: And therefore they have to be, history again. Yeah. They have to play in orange.
0: Are they sponsored by EasyJet? Was also another guess.
1: Good.
0: But actually, this is, again, steeped in heraldic history of the king they had, the William of Orange. There we go. And that's the reason why there's orange.
1: But he was king of England. As well. Why did he not bring his orange over with him? Why are we not playing it in orange?
0: Well, that would be weird, wouldn't it? What? Now, so he went from us to them, did he?
1: I think so, yeah.
0: Okay.
1: Well, yeah, obviously you got king of... Yeah.
0: Right.
1: You got king of...
0: Well, I assume...
1: There, and then it was William of Orange who came over here.
0: I reckon they tried it out, but back in the day there was a lot of ginger people, weren't there? In that time in history.
1: I don't think anyone was expecting that to come out of your mouth.
0: So therefore, they probably tried the orange on, and if you've got ginger hair with the orange, that's a clash.
1: I did a history degree, and there wasn't one lesson where they went, of course, back in those days, there were a lot of ginger people.
0: But there were, though, with the Vikings.
1: Can you timeline it?
0: I think it was about 1622.
1: So well after the Vikings then.
0: Well, long after the Vikings, yeah.
1: So it's a good sort of 1,000-year period.
0: Yeah,
1: where everyone was ginger.
0: Yeah, but in that time there's a lot of ginger people, and they peaked at 1622, and that's when they came up with the orange, and they tried it in a game of what they didn't call it football then. They called it Hunt the Animal.
1: Ginger people football. Right, yeah.
0: And they tried the orange on and it didn't work because of the hair. Yeah. Clash with the hair.
1: That's why
0: we don't play an orange.
1: There's so much of history that I just didn't pay attention to.
0: But of course it was William of Orange who was involved in Holland.
1: Orange himself.
0: That's of course,
1: He also invented fake tan.
0: That's the World Cup quiz, which we learned a lot, didn't we? We did learn a lot.
1: Loads, loads.
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13: A train driver has been killed after two trains collided near Bedford. It happened between two East Midlands railway services when one smashed into the back of the other on the same line shortly after 5 o'clock yesterday afternoon. Almost 90 people were injured in the crash, with 33 of them being taken to hospital with serious injuries. South Oxfordshire and Vale of Whitehorse District Councils have carried out a satisfaction survey among their tenants for the first time since they were re-registered as social housing providers. They scored 100% on repairs and maintenance, and also scored highly on keeping communal areas clean and providing homes that are safe. The councils currently manage properties in Abingdon, Harwell and Wantage in the Vale, and Didcot and Wallingford in South Oxfordshire. Staff and volunteers celebrated at the John Radcliffe Hospital this week at the Oxford University Hospital Staff Recognition Awards. The event recognises achievements over the last year and is organised by the Trust with the support of the Oxford Hospital Charity. Among those receiving awards were Tara Sullivan for Supporter or Volunteer of the Year, and CEO's award went to Oak High Care Unit at Horton General Hospital. And children in Oxfordshire are being invited to take part in this year's Summer Reading Challenge. It's free to join at the County Council's libraries and has a music-inspired theme. That's the latest from Get Radio News. I'm Johnny Holmes. Get
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10: South Oxfordshire and Vale of Whitehorse District Councils say they're encouraged by the results of their tenant satisfaction survey. This is the first survey since they re-registered as social housing providers. They now manage 92 properties across both districts and scored 100% on repairs and maintenance. High-tech ankle tags will be used to stop criminals drinking during the World Cup. Holly Hughes has the details.
11: The drinking ban will be enforced on 7,300 criminals. The tags work by analysing the wearer's sweat all day and sending probation officers an alert if they have a drink. The devices can also distinguish between an offender supporting their team from a pub or a fan zone and actively being the one drinking themselves.
10: Children in Oxfordshire are being encouraged to take part in the Summer Reading Challenge 2026. The challenge this year is called Read to the Beat and has a music-inspired theme. Those who complete the challenge will receive a medal, a certificate, and entry into a prize draw. Edinburgh Airport has reopened after a security alert yesterday evening. Areas of the terminal building were evacuated after what's been described as a potentially suspicious package was discovered and a police cordon was set up. The airport says schedules throughout the day will be impacted, but teams are working to restore services. And healthcare heroes have been honoured at the Oxford University Hospital's Staff Recognition Awards this week. The annual event is organised by the Trust and supported by the Oxford Hospitals charity. That's the latest from Get Radio News. I'm Johnny Holmes.
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3: 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When they're reading out addresses on the URL addresses. I haven't heard that since the early days of the BBC.
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5: Two men have been jailed for setting light to property owned by Sakia Starmer. Roman Lavrinovic and Stanislav Karpiuk torched a car and two houses belonging to the Prime Minister last May. Mr. Justice Graham gave his closing remarks.
6: You had agreed to carry out this mindless piece of arson for money. You are not a man of great principle, and you were easily bought.
5: Seven people have been killed by Israeli strikes in Lebanon, including two children. It comes just hours after reports of a ceasefire agreement. Mediators were scrambling to halt the fighting after a heavy exchange on Friday, which killed at least 47 people in Lebanon and four Israeli soldiers. Israel says Hezbollah fired projectiles at Israeli forces, which prompted the military to start targeting the group. And passengers at Edinburgh Airport are facing disruption after a security alert. The airport has reopened after it was evacuated last night following the discovery of a package. That's the latest from Radio News Hub. I'm Nathan Beresford. Get
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3: 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You all right?
2: 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It's been a bit of a weird few years, hasn't it?
3: 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It's been very strange, but it's all right now.
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8: A man has been found guilty of sharing and possessing terrorist material. The Metropolitan Police said 20-year-old Shuja Gibrail Mohsin from Mitcham was found with a bomb-making manual on his phone and an execution video he sent to someone online. A USB stick also showed he'd joined various chat groups linked to extreme groups including the Taliban, Hamas and IS. He'll be sentenced on August 14th. High-tech ankle tags will be used to stop criminals drinking during the World Cup. Holly Hughes has the details.
9: The drinking ban will be enforced on 7,300 criminals. The tags work by analysing the wearer's sweat all day and sending probation officers an alert if they have a drink. The devices can also distinguish between an offender supporting their team from a pub or a fan zone and actively being the one drinking themselves.
8: And Olivia Rodrigo's album, You Seem Pretty Sad for a Girl So In Love, has hit number one. That's the latest from Radio News Hub. I'm Nathan Beresford. Get
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11: 2 men have been jailed for setting light to property owned by Sakia Starmer. Roman Lavrinovich and Stanislav Karpiuk torched a car and 2 houses belonging to the Prime Minister last May. Mr Justice Graham gave his closing remarks.
12: You had agreed to carry out this mindless piece of arson for money. You are not a man of great principle, and you were easily bought.
11: 7 people have been killed by Israeli strikes in Lebanon, including 2 children. It comes just hours after reports of a ceasefire agreement. Mediators were scrambling to halt the fighting after a heavy exchange on Friday, which killed at least 47 people in Lebanon and 4 Israeli soldiers. Israel says Hezbollah fired projectiles at Israeli forces, which prompted the military to start targeting the group. And passengers at Edinburgh Airport are facing disruption after a security alert. The airport has reopened after it was evacuated last night following the discovery of a package. That's the latest from Radio News Hub. I'm Nathan Beresford.
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1: Well, I love a mantra, a personal mantra, and I have a few, but one that I really love, which is, and when the wind did not blow her away, she adjusted her sails. 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And we haven't come this far to only come this far.
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2: 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It might sound like Kermit's Little Cousin when I start singing. I'm getting halfway down the stair or something like that.

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7: 28 people remain in hospital, 9 critically ill after 2 trains collided near Bedford on Friday evening. The crash involving 2 East Midlands Railway services heading for London killed 1 driver. British Transport Police Chief Constable is Lucy Dorsey.
8: There will, of course, be a lot of questions as to what exactly happened last night. I would really like to reassure everyone that specialist investigators from British Transport Police are working with colleagues at the Rail Accident Investigation Branch.
7: Keir Starmer is under growing pressure to set out plans to step down after Andy Burnham's by-election win in Makerfield. Senior Labour figures and some MPs now say it's time for a leadership transition. And today, almost 60,000 motorcyclists are going from London to Barrow in memory of hairy biker Dave Myers. Called Dave Day, it raises money for Childline and local causes in Barrow. That's the latest from Radio News Hub. I'm Dave Cronin.
0: Get ready! Weekend afternoons with Michael Lyne's Jewellers in Witney. 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
2: 60s, 70s, there's a couple of games, even earlier actually, there's a couple of board games in particular that seem to prompt memories for people, and one of them is that. And if you go even earlier, it's games like, if anyone remembers these, Escalado, Totopoly. We have lots of older versions of Monopolies, which is nice. And then there's games like Tri-Tactics. There's all sorts. But what's really lovely is seeing people see the game and clock exactly that memory that you've just described, which is them playing it with their grandparents when they were younger.
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11: Police say 28 people are still being treated in hospital, 9 critically, after Friday's train crash near Bedford. A driver died when one East Midlands Railway service struck another from behind. Paul Gates is Deputy Chief Paramedic at East of England Ambulance Service and spoke to reporters earlier.
12: 11 people sustained very serious injuries and a further 32 serious injuries. A further 56 others also suffered minor injuries. Those with less serious injuries were treated on scene or conveyed to hospital as required.
11: Iran says it has closed the Strait of Hormuz again, warning of further steps if fighting in the Middle East continues. The move follows fresh Israeli strikes in southern Lebanon, where at least 7 people have been killed. And former Little Mix star Jessie Nelson says the rollout of SMA screening is a postcode lottery, warning some babies will miss out depending on where they live. That's the latest from Radio News Hub. I'm Dave Cronin. Get
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10: A train collision near Bedford on Friday has left 28 people in hospital, 9 in a critical condition. The incident involved 2 East Midlands railway services travelling to London, with one driver confirmed dead. Andy Hopkinson is Chief Fire Officer at Bedfordshire Fire and Rescue.
11: We mobilised over 20 fire appliances and specialist vehicles, and at the height of the response, over 70 firefighters and officers were involved at the scene. And this included specialist mutual aid resources from our neighbouring services.
10: The Strait of Hormuz is being shut again by Iran amid escalating tensions in the region. It comes as Israeli strikes in southern Lebanon continue. Parts of the UK are set for a heatwave this weekend, with temperatures possibly topping 34 degrees Celsius. And Olivia Rodrigo has broken a record after her album hit number 1. A week after her third album was released, the American singer has achieved the biggest opening week of her career. That's the latest from Radio News Hub. I'm Dave Cronin.
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0: 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At 180, we turn young lives around. 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
1: Hang on, who's the most famous person you've bumped into? 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I mean, who's the most famous person you've weed next to?
2: 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I go up them and strike conversations rather than meeting them in toilets.
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1: 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You don't, but you've still got the screens. 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
1: Hang on, who's the most famous person you've bumped into? When you say that, it sounds like you hang out in celebrity circles, but you don't, and you hardly ever meet anybody famous. I mean, who's the most famous person you've weed next to?
2: 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I tend not to wee next to celebrities. I go up them and strike conversations rather than meeting them in toilets.
1: I find that it breaks the ice when you meet them in a toilet.

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5: Police say 28 people are still being treated in hospital, 9 critically, after Friday's train crash near Bedford. A driver died when one East Midlands Railway service struck another from behind. Paul Gates is Deputy Chief Paramedic at East of England Ambulance Service.
6: 11 people sustained very serious injuries and a further 32 serious injuries. A further 56 others also suffered minor injuries. Those with less serious injuries were treated on scene or conveyed to hospital.
5: The King is to become the first British head of state to reveal his personal tax bill, in a move aimed at boosting transparency around royal finances. Details of his income and tax payments will be published later this week as part of a new report from Buckingham Palace. And Jeremy Clarkson says he's in remission after being diagnosed with aggressive prostate cancer and is now meeting regularly with David Cameron and others to compare experiences. That's the latest from Radio News Hub. I'm Dave Cronin.
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